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It's the Outlaw Saturday Night Rebellion. I'm your host, James Cook, and thank you for joining me on a Saturday night. Tonight on the show, got a great one planned for us. We're going to be talking about William Clark Green, Wade Bowen, and Randall King. I've also got the latest new albums headed your way and birthdays. We're going to talk about that all happening on the show tonight, right here on the Outlaw Saturday Night Rebellion.

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0: 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Now here's the rub. 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Y'all be good now, you hear?
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0: is the Outlaw Saturday Night Rebellion. I'm your host, James Cook, and thank you for joining me on a Saturday night. Randall King is back. After stepping away to focus on his mental health and family, Randall returned to the legendary Grand Ole Opry this past weekend. He didn't waste any time getting back to work either. He is hitting the road again this weekend, kicking off a run of shows in California. Great to have Randall King back where he belongs, on stage and doing what he does best.
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0: dagger.
1: It's the Outlaw Saturday Night Rebellion. I'm your host, James Cook, and thank you for joining me on a Saturday night. Wade Bowen is heading back to country music's biggest stage on September 23rd. Wade will return to the legendary Grand Ole Opry for his first appearance since 2023, kicking off an exciting week for him. See, on September 25th, that brand new album, The Version of Me You Get, arrives everywhere music is streamed and sold. So do not miss Wade Bowen live from the Grand Ole Opry September 23rd, and get ready for that new album, The Version of Me You Get, on September 25th. From Texas to Nashville, Wade Bowen keeps raising the bar.
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It's the Outlaw Saturday Night Rebellion. I'm your host, James Cook. Thank you for joining me on a Saturday night. As we roll through the week, we're going to be tipping our hat to a few Texas Red Dirt favorites celebrating birthdays. Matt Hillier celebrated a birthday on the 13th. Go ahead and just wish him a happy belated birthday. Also, tomorrow, the 16th, celebrating a birthday, Billy Joe Shaver and Mickey Braun. Cody Jinks on the 18th and Leanne Womack on the 19th. Then, August 20th, it is National Radio Day. And go ahead and wish happy birthday to Aaron Watson, one of our favorites out there. Let's keep it going right now with more of the best when it comes to Texas Red Dirt music. It's the Outlaw Saturday Night Rebellion with me, James Cook.

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Welcome to the Outlaws Saturday Night Rebellion with your host, James Cook.

wish I had my picture on the Rolling Stone today. And I wish that the Inquirer would spread a rumor that I was gay. Well, I wish I had some buddies

0: It's the Outlaw Saturday Night Rebellion. I'm your host, James Cook. Thank you for joining me on a Saturday night. In Texas Red Dirt News, William Clark Green is hitting the road. He'll be out in Cairo, Texas, October 9th, kicking off that new Good Time tour. This is off his brand new single, Good Time, which, if that's any indication, fans are in for one heck of a night. Now, that song is going to be arriving to me next week. And William says every stop on the tour is built around just that, a good time. The tour will be rolling through Cooper, Fort Worth, and many more places, wrapping up in New Braunfels. So grab your tickets now. William Clark Green is bringing the Good Times Tour your way this fall.
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0: It's the Outlaw Saturday Night Rebellion with me, James Cook. 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

This is Outlaw Saturday Night Rebellion. I'm your host, James Cook. Hey, there's a lot of new music headed your way over the next few months. Ray Wiley Hubbard will be kicking things off in August on the 21st, followed by Cross Canadian Ragweed's new Live and Loud at Boone Pickens Stadium on August 2nd. Be looking for new music from Wilder Blue, Jason Scott and the High Heat, Sundance Head, Aaron Watson, Wade Bowen, Corey Kent, and Uncle Lucius. And don't forget, Miranda Lambert will be dropping Crisco. That's a brand new album from her on October 2nd. And in November, be looking for new music, believe it or not, from Waylon Jennings. Plenty of new Texas and country music to keep an eye on.

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0: It's the Outlaw Saturday Night Rebellion. I'm your host, James Cook, and thank you for joining me on a Saturday night. Randall King is back. After stepping away to focus on his mental health and family, Randall returned to the legendary Grand Ole Opry this past weekend. He didn't waste any time getting back to work either. He is hitting the road again this weekend, kicking off a run of shows in California. Great to have Randall King back where he belongs, on stage and doing what he does best.
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1: It's the Outlaw Saturday Night Rebellion. I'm your host, James Cook, and thank you for joining me on a Saturday night. Wade Bowen is heading back to country music's biggest stage on September 23rd. Wade will return to the legendary Grand Ole Opry for his first appearance since 2023, kicking off an exciting week for him. See, on September 25th, that brand new album, The Version of Me You Get, arrives everywhere music is streamed and sold. So do not miss Wade Bowen live from the Grand Ole Opry September 23rd, and get ready for that new album, The Version of Me You Get, on September 25th. 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

It's the Outlaw Saturday Night Rebellion. I'm your host, James Cook. Thank you for joining me on a Saturday night. As we roll through the week, we're going to be tipping our hat to a few Texas Red Dirt favorites celebrating birthdays. Matt Hillier celebrated a birthday on the 13th. Go ahead and just wish him a happy belated birthday. Also, tomorrow, the 16th, celebrating a birthday, Billy Joe Shaver and Mickey Braun. Cody Jinks on the 18th and Leanne Womack on the 19th. Then, August 20th, it is National Radio Day. And go ahead and wish happy birthday to Aaron Watson, one of our favorites out there. Let's keep it going right now with more of the best when it comes to Texas Red Dirt music. It's the Outlaw Saturday Night Rebellion with me, James Cook.

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0: See Outlaw Saturday Night Rebellion. I'm your host, James Cook. Thank you for joining me on a Saturday night. In Texas Red Dirt News, William Clark Green is hitting the road. He'll be out in Cairo, Texas, October 9th, kicking off that new Good Time tour. This is off his brand new single, Good Time, which, if that's any indication, fans are in for one heck of a night. Now, that song's going to be arriving to me next week. And William says every stop on the tour is built around just that, a good time. The tour will be rolling through Cooper, Fort Worth, and many more places, wrapping up in New Braunfels. So grab your tickets now. William Clark Green is bringing the Good Times Tour your way this fall.
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0: It's the Outlaws Saturday Night Rebellion with me, James Cook. 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

0: It's the Outlaw Saturday Night Rebellion. I'm your host, James Cook. Hey, there's a lot of new music headed your way over the next few months. Ray Wiley Hubbard will be kicking things off in August on the 21st, followed by Cross Canadian Ragweed's new Live and Loud at Boone Pickens Stadium on August 2nd. Be looking for new music from Wilder Blue, Jason Scott and the High Heat, Sundance Head, Aaron Watson, Wade Bowen, Corey Kent, and Uncle Lucius. And don't forget, Miranda Lambert will be dropping Crisco. That's a brand new album from her on October 2nd. And in November, be looking for new music, believe it or not, from Waylon Jennings. Plenty of new Texas and country music to keep an eye on.
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0: is the Outlaw Saturday Night Rebellion. I'm your host, James Cook, and thank you for joining me on a Saturday night. Randall King is back. After stepping away to focus on his mental health and family, Randall returned to the legendary Grand Ole Opry this past weekend. He didn't waste any time getting back to work either. He is hitting the road again this weekend, kicking off a run of shows in California. Great to have Randall King back where he belongs, on stage and doing what he does best.
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0: It's the Outlaw Saturday Night Rebellion. I'm your host, James Cook, and thank you for joining me on a Saturday night. Wade Bowen is heading back to country music's biggest stage on September 23rd. Wade will return to the legendary Grand Ole Opry for his first appearance since 2023, kicking off an exciting week for him. See, on September 25th, that brand new album, The Version of Me You Get, arrives everywhere music is streamed and sold. So do not miss Wade Bowen live from the Grand Ole Opry September 23rd, and get ready for that new album, The Version of Me You Get, on September 25th. From Texas to Nashville, Wade Bowen keeps raising the bar.
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It's the Outlaw Saturday Night Rebellion. I'm your host, James Cook. Thank you for joining me on a Saturday night. As we roll through the week, we're going to be tipping our hat to a few Texas Red Dirt favorites celebrating birthdays. Matt Hillier celebrated a birthday on the 13th. Go ahead and just wish him a happy belated birthday. Also, tomorrow, the 16th, celebrating a birthday, Billy Joe Shaver and Mickey Braun. Cody Jinks on the 18th and Leanne Womack on the 19th. Then, August 20th, it is National Radio Day. And go ahead and wish happy birthday to Aaron Watson, one of our favorites out there. Let's keep it going right now with more of the best when it comes to Texas Red Dirt music. It's the Outlaw Saturday Night Rebellion with me, James Cook.

Corey Kent, Heartland Rock and Roll is out at the end of next month. My name's Justin. This is the Overnight Ride. Was able to listen to some of the songs on the new album at a bar here in Nashville. Corey Kent rode his motorcycle into the front door. Like, the door was open. He didn't crash it. Of the bar. And then play music. It was the coolest entrance I've ever seen. Yeah.

0: four. Brantley Gilbert is on the show. My name's Justin. This is The Overnight Ride, talking about laying out an album. It starts with the track Addiction, ends with Live Forever. First part of the album, not slow, but the back end is definitely rockier. Was that intentional?
1: You'll see songs on that album right next to each other that don't belong on the same album. Like Good Old Boys is right next to Sins of the Father. Good Old Boys is the heaviest. Sins of the Father is the most country thing on the album. So all that was intentional. And it's stuff that, man, you know, it takes the right listener to give a shit, you know, when you do things like that. But for the people that do appreciate, you know, how important the song order is, if you listen sonically, like emotionally, like it literally keeps you engaged through the entire album. It tells a hell of a story. And there is a repetitive thing. It's being able to relate to the single dude and the single girl out there that are having a great time just being single, all the way to people that are in the chapter of life I'm in, you know, married with kids. So it's reminiscent enough to, you know, to be youthful in a way. But, you know, it's all about being reminiscent and looking back from a different chapter of life, kind of going, man, that was fun, or how the hell did we make it through that?
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It has been revealed. Dan and Shay and Cody. Dan, Shay, and Cody. Cody Johnson, Dan and Shay teaming up for a new song on Dan and Shay's brand new album, Young. Right now it's Cody Johnson, The Fall, on The Overnight Ride.

Lainey Wilson, Things a Man Ought to Know on the Overnight Ride, played Sturgis, the massive motorcycle rally in South Dakota this past week. Of course, rode in on a motorcycle. Proud as rowdy. She had the coolest Harley Davidson shirt on, which are like so expensive now. You have a throwback Harley Davidson shirt in your closet. You are sitting on a gold mine, just letting you know.

By now, you know Chris Young has a brand new bar called Famous Friends here in Nashville. And the large neon sign as soon as you walk into the bar says, "I didn't come here to leave," which makes you buy another beer. You like look at it, you're like, all right, one more. It's not going to hurt me. Shit.

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Football and country music. It is Charles Wesley Godwin. Tried out for the West Virginia football team a couple times. Met a friend, Owen Schmidt, who wound up going pro. Owen opened a club in West Virginia. Gave Charles his break. Also played in Charles Wesley Godwin's first band. Charles Luke Combs, Better That Way, on the Overnight Ride.

My name's Justin. This is the Overnight Ride. Zach John King back at the Opry this past week and dropped a new song with Brooks and Dunn on Friday. Let's get to drinking on the Overnight Ride.

Stella Lefty, Boston, on the overnight ride. Big thanks to her for dropping by the show this past Friday. Brantley Gilbert with us tonight. My name's Justin. This is the overnight ride. Dustin Lynch, Mackenzie Boyd.

0: Ryan's Justin. This is the Overnight Ride. Brantley Gilbert is on the show. We're talking about his new album, Sins of the Father. So, new record, new chapter, new group of people. Scary, exciting. You feel like you're kind of in limbo?
1: Well, man, you know, so I've been with the other label for 15 years. Mm-hmm. And there's people there that I love and care about and will to the day I die. But it was just, I needed to be the shiny new tour somewhere. Mm-hmm. And try something different. You know, we'd had a couple of songs not work at radio. And you know, there were people that were at Valerie when I signed there that moved over to BMG. So there were already people here. And with Jelly being here and Blake moving over and Aldine having those monster songs here that I wrote, really felt like home ahead of time. So, man, it was, yeah, I was a free agent for, I think, 12 hours and signed and turned in immediately, right off the bat, turned in 100 songs. And we went from 100 to 70 to 50 to 30 to 20 and then 15 over the course of like a month and a half, 2 months. So it was super fast. I didn't really have time to be nervous. But yeah, man, I told people that last year was going to be my year to kind of slow down.
2: Yeah.
1: And the truth is, I don't know how to do that. This is all I know how to do professionally, and I'm in love with it, man. You know, over the years, you get to a point where I never took the people around me that helped me build this thing that matters for granted. I never took the people that, you know, spent tons of money on tickets and supporting us through buying records. I never took any of that for granted. But you get to a certain point in your career where you have a couple things not work somewhere, and you kind of start digging, especially as a songwriter. Mm. And man, I just kind of got away from what I loved and was passionate about in my job. And that's back through this process. It was super cool. Unplanned, but the best thing ever, just to get completely, you know, buried in work, but good work. Like, you know, so writing this record and in the studio with this album, we only had one rule, and that was no rules. You know, you listen through it, you can hear that. That's probably part of the reason we're having to simultaneously release a completely edited version of this entire album. We hadn't had to do that before, but, you know.
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Now we got two live from Red Rocks music videos for Russell Dickerson. Happened to Me and this song, Worth Your While. Which leads me to believe the whole thing was recorded. So maybe we'll get a full show eventually. RD, Worth Your While on the Overnight Ride.

Lana Lane's brand new album, Stages, out the 28th. Saw she was signing all the vinyl records. Supplies to get through it. Phone charger, water, gum. Keeps her going. Lana Lane and Chase Matthew and All My Exes. Another

0: name's Justin. This is The Overnight Ride, talking to Brantley Gilbert about his album Sins of the Father. So when did you know that song would become the title track of the album?
1: Man, we wrote that song when Jelly and I were working on a project together. And, it just resonated to this chapter of my life. All of my albums are chapters of my life. This was no different. And that really kind of encompasses, you know, that song and what it says. And it's not just about being a dad. It's being a husband and a friend and just where I'm at in my life and in faith and in life in general. It's like kind of in that spot where I'm just in a learning season, man. Not in a season where I feel like I've got everything figured out. I got an 8, 6, and 1-year-old reminding me on a daily basis that I don't really know shit. Or don't know anything. So it's an interesting season of life, man, but it was also a really cool place to write from. And when we started putting these songs together, it was like, I kept coming back to that one and finally hit Jelly. And was like, hey dude, like this song's raising its hand in a big way. And he was like, you don't even have to ask, bro, go with it. So, having him a writer on it was special too, but man, the insanely talented writers, some of the best in the world, came to the table to write with me on this album, and having brought Barry Hill in the studio with me, and it's our first album with the new label. It's like, that team's been incredible to work with, and you know, being encouraged again to take creative control in the studio was nuts, and just felt like a real full circle, like I'm where I'm supposed to be moment, which in the last 20 years that hasn't happened very often.
2: 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Second and third shifters, we are here for you.
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My name's Justin. It is the Overnight Ride. Like always, Justin off air on Instagram. The text line open for you, 615-737-1033. It's Trey Penley and Family Man.

Big news from Hudson Westbrook. Brand new album, Made You Look, out this November. Here's Painted You Pretty on the Overnight Ride.

He's a ranch hand in a pinch, man. Hotter than the red on the cattle brand. Cause she's a gold digger with a quick trigger. A cast iron skillet swinging lid flipper. Now he's a double wide on the county line. Sit

horseback. Now he's a buckskin, 15 hands, five-time team road champion.

Brantley Gilbert is on the show tonight. Talk to him in a few minutes. My name's Justin. This is The Overnight Ride. It's Flatland Cavalry, never coming back.

0: us here on the show, talking about his album out right now, Sins of the Father. Now, the album cover is pretty interesting. It's your family's handprints in concrete. Was that always a thing you wanted to do?
1: That one wasn't planned. The one on the inside, so there's a picture of my hand. It's kind of sitting on top of a pair of brass knuckles, mm-hmm. and my cut is like my motorcycle vest, and there's a gun on the table, and so there's that picture, and then there's a picture of mine and Amber's hand. She's got, or it's just her hand with her engagement ring on, and then there's a picture of our hands together with our wedding rings on, and then there's a picture with our two hands together and all our kids' hands, kind of. I just like that. I'd had that in my head forever, and label helped me bring it to life. The picture of the hands on the concrete is actually right outside of our side door to our house. And, you know, we did the shoot at the house. The shoot for the album was done at the house, and we walked out of the door, and I was like, man, get a picture of that for Snitch and Giggles. And it ended up being, it's just a cool image, man. You know, it's, tells a story in a snapshot.
2: You're a big imagery guy. I mean, through your music, obviously, the album covers. Is that always the goal when you go into writing and 100%. Listen to songs?
1: It's like you look through the years at what makes art art, and it's you know, they say a picture paints 1,000 words. Is that how it goes? I'm losing my mind. I've been doing this a lot. But, you know, a picture's worth 1,000 words, and what's a song worth? Bring in melodies and lyrics to paint the picture. So it's always been a beautiful thing to me. And I've always said songwriting's like the truest form of expression outside of prayer. And songs that are prayers are even more powerful. And that's kind of what Sins of the Father, the title track of the album, is. It's a prayer in hopes that my kids don't bear the weight of the terrible decisions I made earlier in life.
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4: 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Thank you for being part of our family.
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Another thought from the mind of Parker McCollum. This one is insane. He puts them online. We read them here. I'm so picky about my food. If the person cooked it is ugly, I don't want it anymore. I am glad I'm not that picky. Weird with chicken sometimes, not that picky. Parker McCollum killing me on the overnight ride.

New music is on the way for John Morgan. Played the Grand Ole Opry this past week. Debuted a new song. New ones are on the way. New album. The beginning half of 2027. John Morgan, Kid Myself on the Overnight Ride.

I had to explain this to a lot of people in the office. Today, National Roller Coaster Day. I do enjoy a nice roller coaster. I enjoy the thrill. Even if they're high, I am terrified of Ferris wheels. Last time I was on a Ferris wheel was in Knoebels in Pennsylvania. We got to the top. We stopped. I had to lay on the floor because I was so, so scared. Roller coaster good. Ferris wheel bad. It's Tyler Hubbard. Land on the overnight ride. Land.

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0: Ian Munsick, Love is Blind on the Overnight Ride. He's got a new album, The Mountain Goat, out soon. I asked his band to make mountain goat noises. They're pretty good. Some of them really bad. Most of them pretty good, though. They're practicing their goat impressions.
1: I got a call from a friend who don't call very often.

My name's Justin. This is the Overnight Ride. Text me this weekend, 615-737-1033. Best thing to do this weekend. Or doing today, let me know.

again. Hudson Westbrook, House Again on the Overnight Ride. Big announcement from him this past Friday. He's got a new song out called Made You Look. And his new album, Made You Look, out November 6th. I'm Justin. It's the Overnight Ride. Shane Proffitt and Long Live Country.

0: the Overnight Ride. Brantley Gilbert is on the show. I want to talk about you joining up with Real American Beer, the non-alcoholic version, launched by Hulk Hogan. Did you have any interactions with him?
1: 100%. And he was a childhood hero of mine, man. He's in a real cool chapter of life. DJ Silver connected us. Mm. 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

awaiting the new album from Kenny Chesney. He will be on the show right before the album drops on September 25th. I am hoping, I am praying, I am wishful, I am manifesting next summer we get a summer of Kenny. I feel like we're going to get a tour announcement.

My name is Justin. This is the Overnight Ride. Justin off air on Instagram. Text line. Text me this weekend. 615-737-1033. George Burge and Luke Bryan. And ride, ride, ride.

I have been excited. I am excited. We are excited because we finally have this one on the show. The latest from Corey Kent. It's Empty Words on the Overnight Ride.

I'm a sucker for good merch. Take my credit card if I see something good. Jason Aldean out in the Double Down Tour with Luke Bryan. 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

Jelly Roll taking a year off from touring, a year or two. One guy not taking any time. Two seasons of The Voice ready to go. Brand new album out next month. It's Riley Green and Figures You're Drunk.

Good morning, good evening, whatever time of day it is for you. Always happy that you are here. My name's Justin. It's the Overnight Ride. Brantley Gilbert on the show tonight. Right now, it's Taylor Swift. I knew it. I knew you.

0: I'm Justin. This is the Overnight Ride. Brantley Gilbert is on the show. So we were talking about your collaboration with Jelly Roll on your brand new album, Sins of the Father. Tell me more about this song and what you wanted to accomplish.
1: Somebody's sitting at rock bottom and they got a shovel and a ladder. And the song kind of pushes them towards the ladder. And, you know, you know this, being in this business, any more few and far between are the opportunities you get to release a song. Mm. It truly has the power to change and help somebody redirect or just help somebody in general. So to have that be such an integral part of the song, his story, you know, it's the only album, or it's the only song on the entire album that has a feature.
2: Yeah.
1: And that was kind of that was on purpose too. We kind of, this was a statement album in several different ways. It's only one feature on it. You know, a lot of albums these days are how many people can we fit on this?
2: Right.
1: So that was different. The way we got into it was different with the addiction. Kind of, you know, we've always let off albums with bangers, just attention getters and shock factor. And we started this one with Substance because we wanted to create a non-skip full listen album again. And 15 songs after, you know, we kind of had not a dry run, but I took my time to this album. And with the label transition, you know, that added some time. So it kind of is a statement just telling folks, like, I'm back, bro, with the vengeance.
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Once again, Luke Bryan's dance moves going viral on social media. So viral that the sports guys across the hall have come over and asked me, what's he doing? And I go, this is what he does. This is pure Luke Bryan. Here's Country and She Knows It.

John Morgan at the Grand Ole Opry this week revealed a few things. Number one, debuted a new song. Number two, said new music being released slowly. We pre-save some of those now. Number three, new album in 2027, the follow-up to Carolina Blue. Right now it's Caroline Jones. You're it for me, honey, on the Overnight Ride.

They've got me crafting for Megan Maroney. I'm dyeing my shirt later today. And our marketing people here in Nashville making me do TikTok dances in preparation for Megan Maroney here in Nashville. Full Meg, full pink. It is me, Justin.

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New tour announced this week for Luke Combs, basically everywhere he didn't go to this past summer. So they're rotating cities every other summer. I think. I don't know. Luke, rethink some things on the Overnight Ride.

live from Red Rocks. This one, right now, over on his YouTube channel. It's Russell Dickerson, Happened to Me, on the Overnight Ride.

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6: Good morning. Hi, this is John, and you're waking up with Rise Up Country. It's where we meet every Sunday morning to get a weekly dose of inspiration and a message of hope. Today, I'm going to be sharing some of the calls that you shared with us all about God giving us more than we could ever imagine. And my guest today is Dustin Lynch. And Dustin will be the first one to tell you that the biggest thing he had to do was learn to be patient and wait for God's plan.
7: It's something I've learned in Nashville is patience. And there is a plan. There is a greater author, I guess, of my life. And when I want things to happen and think they should happen and think they should happen in a certain way and they don't, you always question, what's going on? What's the deal?
6: It's hard to do, isn't it? Being patient and knowing there's something better up ahead, we just have to wait. If you've got a story like that, I'd love to hear it. Give me a call at 844-717-7774.

0: was Keith Urban and Miranda Lambert. We Were Us. Good morning, Cuba. Thanks for calling the Rise Up Show. I want to hear your story about patients.
1: I have always been in foster care or like DSS custody. So I've always like moved around from home to home.
0: Mm-hmm.
1: And it really like weighed on me for a long time. Okay, I was in 2 group homes, 6 foster homes, and I had been adopted twice. And so I was really just, I guess you could say that I was impatient because I was like, God, why don't I have a family? Like, have you forgot about me? And then he really just taught me, he showed me to be patient and that everything will pan out if he's doing it, if he's, like, working on it. Because something happened and my sister, my biological sister, found out about it. And then she wanted me. And so she got me and she brought me down here to live with her. Hmm. And now I've been down here for about a year and 2 months.
0: How's that going for you?
1: It's great. And I have no one but God to thank because he showed me, look, just be patient. Everything's going to be okay. I'm going to find you someone to live with.

0: Hanging with Dustin Lynch on Rise Up Country. And when I think about your song, Good Girl, I think of all the qualities a person must have to get your attention, and you probably got some of them from your mom.
1: Well, she's got to make me laugh and be sweet and caregiving and have a good time. That's pretty much it. This song is all about that girl that just makes life better, you know, and makes you smile and no matter what, puts you in a better mood and just kind of completes you as a man. And that's what I'm looking for in a girl. So this is my song to the universe that is my longing to find that person on earth. I got it.

0: good, baby.
1: Let's go to the Rise Up Hope Line.
2: Yes, John, this is Timmy. A few years ago, I left my family, my parents. I got kind of tired of them, so I just up and left, and I went and worked for a good Christian couple, and they kind of were helping me get back on track, and they had a boy who's about 12 years older than me, and we talked about everything, and later on, I met this girl, and he was just giving me good advice, and well, my girlfriend, who ended up going to basic training, she had a rough time there, and when she got back a few months later, we kept on dating for another month, and we just felt like we were meant for each other, and we've been married 2 months now, and it's just been going great. So I just wanted to make known to the people who helped me out. They were a great help to me in my life. I want to thank you for putting your show on every Sunday. Thank you very much, John.
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0: That's Russell Dickerson, Happened to Me. Hanging out with this guy here on Rise Up Country, Dustin Lynch. And you're in a business that requires a lot of sitting around and waiting, doesn't it?
1: It's something I've learned in Nashville is patience. And there is a plan. There is a greater author, I guess, of my life. And when I want things to happen and think they should happen and think they should happen in a certain way, and they don't, you always question, what's going on? What's the deal? And then fast forward, okay, well, I'm glad that whatever door I wanted to open didn't open, because I wouldn't, as simple as having a song or as simple as writing a song, even landing on the right record label with the right group of people, is crazy to think that if I would have got what I wanted years ago, I might not even be making music right now, to be honest with you. So it's something I've learned, no doubt about it. And I think because I've learned that, that's why I've become a lot better at enjoying what I have and when it comes my way. I've absolutely nothing to complain about.
0: With songs like this, how can you complain? Here's Dustin Lynch with Easy to Love.
2: But

0: Good morning. Thanks for calling Rise Up Country. And I guess the job that you've got takes a lot of patience.
1: I'm retired and I'm a pet sitter for a living. And one weekend, about this time last year, I had like four different jobs going on. And one of them was spending the night with three dogs. And that night, I prayed to God because I go, there's no way I'm going to get all this done and still be able to go to church. And the next morning, everything worked out so smoothly. And I was on my way to church, and I was listening to your show. And I don't remember what the story was that somebody called in about, but you played a song by Randy Travis called Dr. Jesus.
0: All right.
1: And this sticks to me all the time, all the way to church. And I had to compose myself, you know, to go into church. But it just was such tears of joy knowing that God helped me that morning.
0: Well, here's Randy Travis from his album Inspirational Journey, Dr. Jesus.

0: 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It just makes you feel good.
1: When I was 17 years old, I got a little advice. I must have mentioned something about a dollar. And my boss said, you watch the pennies. The dollar will take care of itself. I called you 2 years ago on our 70th anniversary. And today we're 72 and a half.
2: Wow.
1: Still going strong. We listened to you down to Florida on the Dove.
2: That's right. Don't you also travel up north?
1: Well, yeah, we live in Lansing, Iowa now.
2: Okay, that's right.
1: KNAI FM.
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1: That's where we listen to that station all the time, and you're on there for 2 hours every Sunday morning.
2: Congratulations on 72 and a half years, and it was great hearing from you.
1: Yeah, we love your show. Thank you.
2: Thank you. Bye-bye. Hey, we want to keep this show going. 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

0: 6 months ago, we were doing an install for signage, and we had a scissor lift that the arms failed, and my wife was kind of next to it, and it fell on her. It was 3,000 pounds.
1: Oh, my gosh.
0: I tried to lift it. The hardest thing in my life was to try to run away to have to get some help.
1: Oh, gosh.
0: And then so I was able to get somebody, and God willing, I was able to lift the lift up about 3.5 inches so I could put a bar underneath it and then wedge it up enough for the lady to pull my wife out.
1: Oh, my God.
0: She wasn't breathing, no pulse, did CPR. She came back, and, you know, by that time the EMS came. I got to thank the military and being a firefighter that my medical training just kicked in. But she had to be flight for life twice, once from Wyoming to South Dakota and then South Dakota to Denver. First 9 days, she died 3 times. And one of our friends, when we first did it, we did a Facebook group, Praying Hands for Tammy. And we got over 900 people praying for her. And that's what kept her alive, 100%. And now we bought a brand new home in Texas. We're actually driving right now. My wife's with me. She has a 14-year-old and a 16-year-old. But they got their mom, and I got my wife.

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found this story about a CBS show called On the Road with Steve Hartman. And it blew me away, and I wanted to share it with you so you can go check out the video. It says this little boy found a cheap keyboard down in the basement, and all of a sudden one day his father hears him playing. And it was stellar. It was great. But you see, this little boy has autism. But for some reason, he could just play it like it was a miracle. Well, that story got the attention of a piano tuner named Bill Magnuson. So when Bill saw that, he had to go visit the little boy, see what he's all about. And then Bill took some inheritance money that he got and bought this little boy a grand piano and promised to tune it for the rest of his life and got him lessons. You won't believe what this kid can do on a piano. And believe it or not, this little 14-year-old kid now has his own album. If you want to see just a beautiful, heartwarming story, go to our Facebook page and check out the video. Well, here's my buddy, one of my favorite piano players in the world, Phil Vassar. Love, it's a beautiful thing. Looks like

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1: Coming up this hour, Dustin Lynch is going to tell us how he was able to take his notoriety to bless others. And new artist Stella Lefty will share one of the key elements that made her music a success today.

0: That's Hardy telling us about all of our favorite country songs. If you're just tuning in to Rise Up Country, my guest today is Dustin Lynch. And Dustin, how is your notoriety able to help you help others?
1: You know, I think it's raise awareness for children's charities, I think, in a way. I love working with St. Jude. Mm-hmm. And, you know, getting to be around that for years now is very rewarding. But I stepped out and started doing a charity event in my hometown each year that benefits the kids in my hometown of Tullahoma, Tennessee, and surrounding towns. And that's so great to be able to, you know, bring the community together and raise amazing awareness and money to help these kids out in whatever programs it is, whether it be an underprivileged program or a child abuse program or anything like that. This one charity we work with that does horseback riding for, you know, kids to help them with whatever condition they have is so great, you know, and I will say that's the blessing of this.
0: Well, here's Dustin with another guy that knows all about giving back, Jelly Roll with Chevrolet.
2: She was

0: Good morning. Thanks for calling Rise Up Country. Everybody's got a story. I want to hear yours.
1: My wife and I have been married 41 years. God gave me a wonderful woman to actually have and care for and actually have as my partner. But we were not blessed with children. However, God saw to it that we could take care of somebody else. We actually adopted 5 children from foster care. And of the children, one boy just turned 25, is a father of his own now, has a 2-year-old little boy. The others are on to great careers, and the other two are still living with us. But I want to thank God for just providing me the opportunity of being a dad.

0: Thanks for calling Rise Up Country. And it says here you've got a story all about patience.
1: Well, let me tell you, I was raised in the church by a pastor. My dad was a pastor for 60 years. And I strayed away. And for 4 years, I've been married to a beautiful woman with two beautiful stepdaughters. And we haven't been in the church. 2 months ago, we became homeless. And we turned to the church in my faith that we would be taken care of. And, you know, for 2 months, I've learned a lesson. Sit down, shut up, pray, and wait.
0: That is great.
1: We just recently got into a home. And through this time, my family, my wife, and my daughters have been led into the church to see the amazing things that God can do if we just sit back and be diligent and let Him handle our problems.
0: Boy, that is great wisdom. Thanks for sharing it with us.
1: Not a problem. Have a great day.
0: Hey, do me a favor. Come Monday morning, call that radio station. Tell them you want to hear Blake Shelton, Let Him In Anyway. This is a message that needs to be heard over and over again.
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0: I don't know if you've heard of this young lady yet, but her name is Stella Lefty. I'll be talking to her in just a couple minutes on Rise Up Country. And where does she get that kind of sound? I'll let her tell you. If you want to make music to my ears, be a sponsor or an advertiser. 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

0: Rise of Country. If you're not familiar with this artist here, Stella Lefty, you've got to look her up. I had a Zoom conversation with her, and she has one of the most unique sounds that you're going to absolutely love.
1: You're so kind. The music that I was making when I was alone in my room growing up is a lot of what it sounds like now if it was stripped back and there was no production and it was just me playing the guitar. And I think it took me a second to circle back to that and re-find that because I moved to LA and there were so many opinions and so many people telling me what I should sound like and what I should make and all these things. And so I think, you know, when January hit this past January, I was just like, I am going to revert back to what I've always known, the music I was always making. And that's really when all of these songs got written. And when I figured it out, that was really then.
0: Oh my goodness, you're going to love this gal's sound. Here's Stella Lefty with her latest release, Boston. On a

0: If you missed last week's Rise Up show, we were talking about the weight of the world being lifted off your shoulders as soon as you just say a prayer.
1: In 2017, my wife and I and my mother-in-law were on vacation, and we had gotten to Buffalo, Wyoming, and I had a heart attack. 100% blockage of the Widowmaker. Got to the catheterization clinic there in Sheridan. Dr. Joseph Garcia did the catheterization, put in a stent and everything, and they did everything they could for me there. So they were flying me to Billings, Montana. And as they're getting me ready to go in the airplane, Dr. Garcia put his hand on my shoulder and said, "Young man, I'm praying for you." And during the procedure, we had talked about our faith, and we both knew we were Christians and believed in the Lord and everything. And I looked at him and said, "You know, thank you, doctor. I truly believe in prayer, and I thank you for your prayers." He said, "No, young man, I'm praying for you." And I realized that I was sicker than I thought I was, but God brought us all through that. And I've had the occasion to call Dr. Garcia back several times since then and thank him for what he did and thank him for his faithfulness and his boldness and his faith. And we have the God, and I know that he still has purpose for me because I'm still here. And I thank you for your show. I listen to you on the way to church every Sunday morning.
0: Here's the late and great Mr. Charlie Daniels. Somebody must be praying for me.

0: I found this call in the Rise Up archives that I wanted to share with you. When you talk about giving of self, listen to this.
1: Good morning, John. Just wanted to share my story. April 6, 2014, a friend of mine, a coworker, found out he needed a kidney. So on April 6, 2014, we went to the hospital. I donated one, and almost 3 years later, no issues, all's well with both. Just wanted to share with people the life you save when you can do something for somebody of that nature.
0: Well, that had to be a tough decision to make.
1: This wasn't my decision. To be a match to somebody that is not even related, that's a God thing. You know, to me, that was a God thing. And now he says, when he's watching TV or something and a woman show comes on, he says, his wife goes, "What are you watching?" And he goes, oh, it's that woman kidney. That's what it is. It's that woman kidney.
0: That's great.
1: You know, just to let people know, you know, that donation is there. It's not an easy surgery, but it was a microscopic surgery. And I was out of the hospital in 2 days. He was out of the hospital in 3.
0: You know, in the Bible, Ecclesiastes 9:11 says, "The race is not always to the swift, or the battle to the strong, nor does food come to the wise, or wealth to the brilliant, or favor to the learned. But time and chance happen to them all." You just got to hang in there. I've got a great story about that coming up next on the Jumpstart segment of Rise Up Country. If you

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This week's jump start is called Hang In There. Did you know Walt Disney was rejected 300 times before he came up with the Singing Mouse? Colonel Sanders pitched KFC 1,009 times before someone said yes. The Beatles, 4 different record labels said they'll never make it. Oprah was fired as a news anchor. Michael Jordan missed over 9,000 shots on his way to becoming the greatest of all time. And this is hilarious. Steven Spielberg was rejected from film school 3 different times, but he still made quite an impact on us, didn't he? It's really all about never giving up on your dream, conceiving it, believing it, and achieving it, and be patient. Here's Cody Johnson with The Fall. I've been

0: Hey, this is Cody Johnson.
1: Hey, this is George Strait.
2: Hey, this is Ashley Cook. And here's what people are saying about Rise Up Country.
3: God bless you. Thank you for the wonderful show you put on every morning.
4: 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You're the best. And I know you touch so many hearts. Thank God for you guys.
5: I got chills as I'm speaking to you right now. So something's drawing me. But it's just weird how things work.
2: If you've got a story to share, give John a call at 844-717-7774.

0: That was Bailey Zimmerman with Chevy Silverado.
1: Rise up country. It just makes you feel good.
2: I met my wife at a Wendy's in Muskegon. She was a cashier and I was a customer.
0: Mm-hmm.
2: And I hate drive-thrus, so I always went inside.
0: Got it.
2: Because I worked at a foundry at the time. Wendy's was halfway home.
0: Well, how did you know she was the one? I mean, did she make your Frosty just perfect the way you like it or what?
2: Oh, yeah. She did everything. She did not want anything to do with me.
0: Oh, really?
2: For a while, you know, because our first date, I came right out of the factory and I did not wash up or nothing.
0: Oh, gosh. So you were like Pigpen on Peanuts. So where did you take her?
2: We went to a restaurant like Red Lobster or Applebee's or something.
0: Wow. So how long have you been together?
2: 15 years, and then on our 16th anniversary, I'm making a real plan to go somewhere, and it's going to be all about her going everywhere she wants to go.
0: Nice.
2: And I know exactly where she wants to go.
0: Well, you know, I took my wife on our 16th anniversary to a place she's never been.
2: Well, same here.
0: Our kitchen. She never cooks.
2: Oh, I do the cooking in my house, too.
0: So. All right. Hey, I'm just joking. I'll talk to you later, buddy.
2: All right. Thank you.
0: Bye.
2: Bye.
0: Coming up next is our tribute to the men and women who serve our country and keep us safe. I got a great story about a soldier that wanted to make a difference. Stay with me.
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21: Hi, this is John Beck with the Rise Up Stars and Stripes Salute. Well, the men and women who serve our country have one goal. That's to make a difference.
22: My name's Jake. I'm in the military. I've been listening to your show since I was a little kid. My dad always told me, whatever you do, try to make a difference in someone's life. Try to make a difference in life, period. And I did my best to try to make a difference. I joined the military. I became a part of the bomb squad. And all I've done is try to make a difference in a way that not many people can. For that, I thank you and I thank my dad. I'm just going to keep doing my best to try to make a difference.
23: I'm just trying to be a father, raise a daughter and a son, be a lover to their mother, everything to everyone. Up and at 'em bright and early, I'm all business in my suit. Yeah, I'm dressed up for success, from my head down to my boots. I don't do it for the money, there's bills that I can't pay. I don't do it for the glory, I just do it anyway. Providing for our futures, my responsibility.

me, John Ritter. Special thanks to Dustin Lynch for reminding us the importance of just relaxing, waiting, and being patient. And new artist Stella Lefty for staying true to her roots, and it is paying off big time. 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Will you do that? Well, you know what time it is. It's time to load the kids in the car. Make sure you're all wearing your seat belts, and I'll see you in church.

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4: Good morning. 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
5: Well, good morning. There's a lot of you out there. It's good to see. You know, last week, Pastor John called us into a 40-day time of fasting and prayer. So we just completed the first week of that. How are y'all doing? That many participating. That's pretty good. Actually, I'm surprised. I talked to Si this morning. He may have already told you. But apparently we've had great response this week. You know, John also asked you to fill out a piece of paper, just write down your name and a prayer request, just first name only and a prayer request, drop it in the prayer request box or in the donation bucket. And apparently we've had a lot of those, and even one salvation reported from that. Somebody was praying for someone to get saved, and that's happened already. So there is power in prayer, and of course the fasting part helps to align your heart with God's will. And so I think we're moving in the right direction, and hopefully this remaining time will also produce that sort of results, and I know it will because God is faithful. Father, I ask for your guidance this morning. We thank you for your word and its application in our life. I thank you for James and his words this morning in the Bible. Father, I just ask that your words somehow get to the people's ears after they leave my mouth, that my heart would be pure in honoring you this morning, Lord, that people would hear your words and respond to you, not to a messenger, but to you and to your word. So, Father, may we become less, may you become more as we study your word. In Jesus' name, amen. So we'll go pretty quickly through the first three of James, just for you that might not have been here. First of all, James tells us in the first chapter, first verse, actually, that he is a servant of God and of the Lord Jesus Christ. And then we find out, he doesn't mention this because he's pretty humble, but we find out later in the Bible that James is actually a half-brother to Jesus. So he grew up with him, okay? So before the resurrection, that is before Jesus' death, burial, and resurrection, he didn't really believe Jesus. Jesus is making these claims about being the Son of God and those sort of things. And, you know, what would you do if your brother made claims like that? You just wouldn't believe him, right? The difference is he had a different father. His father was God. But after the death, burial, and resurrection, Jesus appeared. This is after James witnessed him die and be buried. He was resurrected, and he appeared to James. Not sure what that conversation was like, but whatever it was, after that personal encounter, James began to refer to his half-brother Jesus as Lord and Christ, indicating that he now did fully believe that he was the Son of God, the Messiah. So then he started teaching these same things that Jesus had taught, and he became a leader in the church of Jerusalem. So he basically went from being a skeptic, really someone that didn't believe his brother at all, rejecting the claims of Jesus, to preaching the fact that Jesus is the Son of God, the Messiah, the Savior. So in chapter 1, keep in mind, he's writing to Christians, and he says, hey, listen, brothers and sisters, trials are going to come. Just deal with it. Trials are going to come. Your faith is going to be tested. But that's a good thing. Count it all joy. And of course, we all think, well, how's a trial or persecution, how's that good? Well, testing means to prove by trial that your faith is genuine, and it produces steadfastness, which we learned means perseverance, endurance, standing firm, unshakable, unmovable faith, that you may be perfect, complete, and lacking nothing. To me, that's just another way of saying a pure heart, a whole, undivided heart toward God. It's very spiritually mature. That's the end product of these trials and the testing. So base your joy on the outcome that God produces through the trial rather than the trial itself. And know the difference between a trial and a temptation. Okay? Temptation comes from Satan. God does not tempt. I'm going very, we discussed this in detail last time, just going through the highlights so we can get there quickly. So to know the difference, you're going to need the wisdom of God. And he tells us in chapter 1 that if you need wisdom, ask me, ask God. James says, ask God and he will give generously to all that ask without finding fault. But, a little caveat, but you must believe when you ask and not doubt. Because the one that doubts is like the wave of the ocean, gets tossed to and fro, one way one day, another way the other day, depending on which way the wind's blowing that particular day. That man should not expect to receive anything from the Lord. And he even went so far as to call him a double-minded man, saying that he was unstable in all that he does. Double-minded man. I know in our men's study in Ephesians a few weeks ago, one of the guys in my group talked about being a double-minded man. He had heard, I think maybe John mentioned it or something, and it's one of those terms. What a double-minded man. What does that mean? You got two brains? No, we're not talking about the brain. We're talking about your mind, your the very essence of you, your inner self, your inner being, that you're who you are. Double-minded. I guess in my day we called that a split personality, but that's a whole other thing. Yeah, but it is a split inner self or an internal conflict, because you're claiming faith in God on one hand, but you're clinging to the ways of the world on the other. You're trying to live both simultaneously, and it just doesn't work. In fact, that's a recipe for a very frustrated, miserable Christian. If you're trying to walk that path, claim you're a Christian, but you're clinging to the world's ways, you're doing things according to the world, the way the world does things, you're going to be frustrated and miserable as a Christian. Later in chapter 4, James says here the remedy for that is, if you're a double-minded man, what you need to do is purify your hearts. We'll get to that in a minute. So then he tells us to know God's word and to be doers of God's word so that we don't deceive ourselves. So some people misinterpret doers. They just focus on the doer part. Like, I've just got to be a busy bee and just be doing stuff, being doing stuff for the Lord all the time. But it says be doer of God's word, which indicates you got to know what God's word says. Because he gives us, you know, I think the Lord's doing that on purpose because, as I said last time, you know, I work at a job where I'm in an office all day long, kind of isolated by myself. I talk to very few people, so I don't talk very much. You know, you get up here, you're just talking for an hour. I get out of breath just talking. I think maybe these little interruptions in the mic might be a chance for me just to take a deep breath. So thank you, Lord. I appreciate that. So not just being a busy bee type doer, checking the box. I did this. My church says I need to do these things. But be a doer of God's word. I mean, you are a child of God. If you're a Christian, if the Holy Spirit dwells within you, you're a child of God. You're a citizen of heaven. You should live like it. In fact, Jesus said, if you love me, you'll keep my commandments. The inverse of that, I guess, would be true too. If you don't keep my commandments, then maybe you don't love me. Don't raise your hand, but ask yourself, do I really love Jesus? And if you have trouble answering that, ask yourself, am I obeying the commands of Jesus in the Bible? The ones, I mean, everybody can know those commands because they're written for us in the Bible. You know what those are. And then there would be other times when you would need to obey the commands, ones that he gives you. Maybe you're in prayer. Maybe you're fasting in prayer, and the Lord speaks to you through the Holy Spirit. And he says, this is what I want you to do. Or he puts something on your heart and on your mind to do for someone else. Do you do it? Because that would be obeying Jesus through the voice of the Holy Spirit. And the result of doing it is a good thing, because the Bible says a doer of God's word is blessed in his doing. Just by doing it, you're blessed. Do you want to be blessed? Don't everybody answer at the same time, because I can't hear everybody. Do you want to be blessed? A doer of the word is blessed in his doing. Move to chapter 2. We talk about actionable faith or faith in action. He tells us that genuine faith in Christ will produce works of faith. He says, in fact, he goes, this is where people get tripped up sometimes. He says, if you don't have works, it's a symptom of dead faith. That's in James 2:17. That's kind of my paraphrase, but it's what he's saying. It's a dead. If you don't have works, it's a dead faith. But remember who he's writing to. He's writing to Christians, Christian Jews. So works here is referring to doing of God's word and the work he has prepared for us to do. So genuine faith enables us to do the work that God sets before us. Don't be a hearer only, because a lot of people hear the word, but very few are doers. But be a doer of God's word, God's will, God's work. But keep in mind, as John has hammered on for the entire many years he's been here, we're saved by faith, not by works. But we need a better understanding of the word works, though, because faith, not works, is required for salvation. And then it empowers us to be doers of his word and of the works he has prepared for us. So it's like my old grandma used to tell me, some of you older folks, maybe you might have heard your parents or grandparents say, don't get the cart before the horse. So you got some horses, you got a team of horses, you've got some kind of a cart that's pulled, maybe a wagon or something. You got to have those horses out front before you hook on the wagon. That's how you're going to go where you want to go. If you put the wagon out there in front and stack the horses behind, you're not going anywhere. It doesn't work. So you got to get this in the right order. Faith is what's required to be saved. The works are a result of your salvation, because genuine faith that saves you is going to produce works of God's. You're going to be wanting to do God's work as a Christian. So there's a verse in Ephesians 2. It's actually Ephesians 2, 1 through 10. I'm just going to read a portion of that. It might be on the screen for you. I'm not sure. So by grace we are saved through faith, not of your own doing. It is the gift of God, not the results of work. But then it goes on to say, we are God's workmanship. We are God's workmanship, his master creation, his work of art, created in Christ Jesus for good works. We've been created in Christ Jesus. That means we're talking about salvation. When you get saved, we say you're in Christ. And God set it up that way. When we're created, our spirit's regenerated. We're a new man, a new person in Christ, designed for good works, created actually for good works, which God already prepared for us to do. You ever think about that? If you're a Christian, the moment you got saved, you didn't know this. Some of us still don't know it today, but God prepared works for you to do as a Christian. You didn't do the works to get saved and become a Christian. But now that you are, God's got things for us to do. And to do that, and to be in Christ and to do that, to do it successfully in a way that pleases God, you need a pure, whole, and undivided heart. And that's what we're working toward through our fasting and praying. He also tells us in chapter 3, I believe it is, to control your tongue. Yeah. He says we're held accountable to God for every careless word spoken. And that's really about all we need to say about that. But the verse in Matthew 12, 36 through 37, he says, I tell you, on the day of judgment, people will give account for every careless word they speak. For by your words you will be justified, and by your words you will be condemned. I fight that all the time. So I'm going to take my own advice, because I wrote here that I was going to suggest an exercise or an assignment for you. If you have trouble with that, certainly you would only do this if you want to, take inventory of the words coming out of your mouth. How would you do that? Maybe carry a little pencil and pad with you this week. And anytime you hear yourself saying something that just doesn't sit right with you, and you'll know it because the Holy Spirit in you will convict you or confront you about it almost as soon as you say it, or sometimes even before you get it all the way out of your mouth. And when you do, write that down. Write down what you said and just keep a list. I mean, if it seems rude, crude, or spiritually unacceptable, I used to say socially unacceptable, but pretty much everything in society is acceptable now. So let's change that to spiritually unacceptable.
6: Things like bitterness, anger, judgmental speech, maybe cursing, you know. I mean, the old classic, you hit your thumb with a hammer thing. I mean, there's no telling what's liable to come out of my mouth sometimes on that. Worry, anxiety, doubt, and doubting your faith. Anything like that that's just contrary to the way God would have us speak as representatives of His. If you notice that, just jot it down, and then at the end of the week, evaluate that. Go back and look at those and just say, why did I say that? Why do I say those things? And then remember that what's in your heart is going to come out your mouth. It's almost self-incriminating on us. Ask yourself, after you evaluate that, ask yourself, am I a double-minded, unstable person with a divided heart? Am I? Because if you're serious about changing that, you're going to want to know the truth. You want someone to tell you the truth about it, not just sugarcoat it and say, oh, that's fine, everybody does it. And I believe the Holy Spirit will answer you and tell you the truth about that. So you want to be a Christian, you are a Christian, but maybe you're talking and acting like the world system. And maybe it depends on what company you're in when you do that. Just keep a little notebook. What's in a person's heart or mind will be known by what comes out of his mouth. Matthew 15, 18 through 19. So I just want to give you a scriptural reference to it, but it says the same thing. It says, what comes out of the mouth proceeds from the heart, and this defiles a person. So if you got anti-Christian type talk coming out your mouth, purify your heart. Genesis 6, 5. Is it fair to say Genesis was a long time ago? The Lord saw that the wickedness of man was great in the earth, and that every intention of the thoughts of his heart was only evil continually. Oh, that's not what you want to hear. Don't think of myself that way. But in fact, we all inherited a sinful nature. And so from the moment we're born, we are objects of wrath, of God's wrath, because we're sinners. You may remember King David. He gets talked about a lot in the Bible. We find him crying out to the Lord, saying, create in me a pure heart, O Lord. Do you know why he was crying that out? Why he was asking the Lord to do that? Well, after he sinned against God with Bathsheba, many of you know that story, so I won't go into that. If you don't, just look it up, David and Bathsheba. He was confronted. That's a new word. I can write that down. Confronted. He was confronted with this sin by Nathan, a prophet of God. And as soon as he did, David knew he had sinned and even tried to cover it up. Do you realize that when you sin, you know it. We know it. The moment you sin, if you're a Christian, this letter's to Christians, if you're a Christian, the moment you sin, the Holy Spirit confronts you about it. It's your Nathan, and lets you know that that's a sin. And then what you do about it from that point forward determines whether you have a pure heart or not. Sometimes people just want to bear it. King David, at the time he was confronted about it, he acknowledged it. He knew that he had sinned. And it was worse than just the sin with Bathsheba. He actually tried to cover that up, sent her husband to the front line of the battle where he would likely be killed. Some serious offense here. And yet, David was a man that God had called him a man after his own heart. And he did have a pure heart for God. But he was human. He messed up. He made a bad decision. And then it got worse by trying to lie about it again. But as soon as he sinned, he knew it. And we know it too. And the Holy Spirit confronts us and convicts us. The difference is, King David, I wanted you to see this morning how he dealt with it. Because we're talking about a pure heart, a whole heart, an undivided heart for God and His ways. So, David humbled himself before the Lord. And it's easy just to say that. But I want you to, if you want to look over in Psalm 51. We'll just start with verse 1. And I'm going to try to read this small print in this Bible. From 1 through 10. Now keep in mind, this is a king. He could do whatever he wanted, and nobody's going to be able to say anything against him, except God. And he is a man after God's own heart, and so he wants to do the right thing. So after being confronted with his sin, he says in verse 1, "Have mercy on me, O God, according to your steadfast love, according to your abundant mercy, blot out my transgressions," or my sins. "Wash me thoroughly from my iniquity and cleanse me from my sin. For I know my transgressions and my sin is ever before me. Against you, you only have I sinned and done what is evil in your sight, so that you may be justified in your words and blameless in your judgment. Behold, I was brought forth in iniquity, and in sin did my mother conceive me. Behold, you delight in truth in the inward being, pure heart, and you teach me wisdom in the secret heart. Purge me with hyssop, and I shall be clean. Wash me, and I shall be whiter than snow. Let me hear joy and gladness. Let the bones that you have broken rejoice. Hide your face from my sins and blot out all my iniquities. Create in me a clean heart, O God, and renew a right spirit within me." This man wants, desires, needs this relationship with God. I think he's a great example for us to follow when we make poor decisions and mess up and sin against God. And we do. But when the Holy Spirit convicts us about it, what do? I hope you be like David. I hope I'll be like David. Admit my sin, confess my sin, ask for forgiveness, and basically beg God to forgive me because I'm in love with you, God, and I can't live without you, God. Please don't take your love away. Create in me a pure heart, a whole heart. And when I say whole heart, I'm talking about W-H-O-L-E, whole, like the whole thing. It's not undivided. It's not part of me wanting you and part of me wanting to live for the world. Create in me that kind of heart. Chapter 4, he moves on here. We start with chapter 4. He warns Christians against clinging to the ways of the world. He says, "You quarrel and fight because your passions, your pleasures, your desires are at war within you." You know, when we're saved and we're regenerated, we're a new man, but the old flesh is still there. And it's a spiritual warfare that we don't see, but we know it's real. And it causes a divided heart so that we're not wholeheartedly pursuing God in his ways. He says, "You desire things you don't have, so you murder." Happens even in our day and time. What's, very, very basic, Ten Commandments. What does one of the Ten Commandments say? You shall not murder, right? Then he says you covet and cannot obtain or get it. So you fight and quarrel about it. You know what covet means? That's a word we don't use very often. I don't ever use the word covet. You know what it means in a biblical sense? It's an unhealthy, greedy desire for things that belong to other people. And sometimes not just to have what they have, but to actually have what they have, like to take theirs. And again, in the Ten Commandments, it tells us, we shall not covet your neighbor's possessions, including your neighbor's wife. And besides that, it's idolatry. Making material things and possessions more important than God. And God tells us in the Ten Commandments that you shall have no other gods before me. So anything that you put before him, that you make more important than time with him, is like having a god before him. And although I know when we talk about fasting and prayer, especially fasting, we generally think of, some kind of food or something you eat that's not good for you, or drink that's not good for you, or I'm gonna, whatever. Everybody's got their own thing. But if you think about idolatry being a sense of anything that your mind is always chasing at the expense of time with God, you're making an idol of that, according to the Bible. You're putting that above God. I know it doesn't seem like it to us in our finite human thinking, but remember, the Bible says that God's ways and his thoughts are higher than our ways and our thoughts. He takes things to an ultimate level, just like we talked about one time about, who was it, President Jimmy Carter or somebody kind of got in a big thing in the news about when he had talked about lusting for another woman or something like that, because he was talking about the fact that the Bible says that if you even look at another woman with lust in your eyes, you've committed adultery. Well, see, the world wouldn't accept that. Now, adultery is a specific act, let's say. It's not what you think, but God's thoughts are higher. His standards are so high. That's why it's so hard to have a pure heart, wholeheartedly, undivided. It's hard without, you cannot do it on your own. Let me put it that way. You can't do it. But you have the Holy Spirit dwelling in you to help you do it and to enable and empower you to do it. So what I was going to say before I got off on that rant, for me, it's going to sound silly to some of you, but I think I'm addicted to the game of golf. I'm serious. Because, I mean, you can ask my wife. Before I go to work, I got to go hit 20 balls out in the pasture there. Or after, before it gets dark, I got to hit some balls. Or I got to go by the course and chip a little bit. Now, I'm not very good at it, keep in mind. But it's something that it's in my mind, and I'm pursuing it all the time. And I'm trying to get better. I want to get new equipment. I want to do this and do that. And so for this first week, for me, it's been a matter of no watchy golfy on TV. No pick up a golf club. I'm getting a little itchy. My hand's getting itchy. No hit golf balls. Now, I will tell you, it's been easier. It's been easy this first week because I'm not qualified to be doing what I'm doing up here right now. So for me to feel like I've got anything to share with you, I have to spend the whole week trying to sort through stuff and put it together in some form that makes sense. So it's been easy because my mind has been occupied on the things of God, and I haven't had time. I've thought about it. I'm like, man, I need a little therapy. I need to rest my eyes from this computer screen and these pages. I just need to go hit some balls. Nope. I'm not doing that this week. Next week is going to be the real challenge for me because I get to sit out there for the next, hopefully, a long time and listen to John. And I don't have to do this. But to be honest with you, I always grow spiritually when I do this because I get to spend time with God. I get to spend time in His Word. And that's what helps create a pure heart and an undivided heart. So don't be, if you're a Christian trying to cling to the ways of the world, it's going to be tough for you. You got to make a change mentally and say, first of all, you got to not want to do that. And then turn to God, ask for wisdom. He'll show you how to do that, how to go a different direction. And then He tells us, you don't have, he's talking about covet and desire these things, but you don't have them. So then He says, you don't have because you don't ask. And you read that and you think, well, hey, wait a minute, is that all I've got to do? Just ask God for anything I want, anytime I want? Well, no, because I guess he figured we were going to say that, so he clarified it by saying, when you do ask, you ask wrongly and selfishly to satisfy your worldly passions and desires, to spend it on yourself, basically. Well, what's the problem with that? Well, it's double-minded. It's a divided heart. It's an internal conflict. It's a Christian desiring worldly things. He says, if you abide in me, and my words abide in you, ask whatever you wish and it will be done for you. But you got to go back and understand that word abide. In the Old Testament Hebrew, it mostly meant just to live, to dwell in. But in the New Testament Greek, where it's used here, it goes beyond that to a place where it's talking about remaining in a fixed state of fellowship. So Jesus is saying, if you remain in a fixed state of fellowship, not just the fact I'm dwelling here and living in you through the Holy Spirit, but remain in a fixed state of fellowship, that would include a pure heart, a whole and undivided heart, a constant state of fellowship with Jesus, with God. If you do that, and my words, which we find in the Bible, and what God may say to you in prayer, if those words abide in you, if they remain in you, in this constant fixed state of fellowship, then ask what you will and it will be done for you. I can understand, I can believe that when it says that. A lot of people just skip through that and say, well, Jesus just tell them, ask whatever. If I'm a Christian, I just ask whatever I want and I'm going to get it. That's not what the intent is. The intent is if you're so closely aligned, if your heart is so closely aligned with the will of God because of His word abiding in you, you're in this fixed state of fellowship with him, what are you going to be asking for? You're going to be asking for some of the things that somebody wrote on one of those lists for this week. Please, so-and-so needs to be saved so they don't have to experience the lake of fire, so that they can have eternal life and live in heaven. You're thinking about other people. God answered that prayer already. Somebody got saved. Somebody's life was changed instantly from a destiny of just pure hell. If you want, you've heard John expound on the horrors of hell. Their destination was just changed from that to eternal life with God in heaven because of prayer, because of the Holy Spirit honoring prayer and fasting and working in their life. That's amazing. That blows my mind. So it's a hard teaching, and I don't understand it fully. But I look to Jesus as the example, because when he was praying in the garden shortly before his crucifixion, he knew what was coming. He was about to die. He knew it was the Father's will. But he prayed, "Let this cup pass from me. Yet not my will, but your will be done, Father." So if I'm praying sometimes and I'm praying for something very serious, and yet it doesn't seem to come to pass the way I'm thinking it would, sometimes by faith I just have to say, "Not my will, Father, but yours," because I trust you and put my faith in you. And to Jesus' example, this humble attitude of submission that he showed towards God would require a pure, whole, and undivided heart for God. And notice he was praying. Jesus spent a lot of time praying. You would think, because we know as Christians, we know Jesus, don't tell anybody, Jesus is God, right? Oh, I forgot, we're on, what's that thing, an internet thing? But you would think of any, Jesus, why would he have to pray? But he did. He prayed to the Father a lot. He goes on to call them adulterous people. He says, "You adulterous people, do you not know that friendship with this world is enmity with God?" Well, adulterous, we all know what that means. Somebody in a relationship was unfaithful. So he's basically judging these Jewish Christians of being unfaithful in their covenant relationship with God. In Matthew 15, 7 through 9, and again, I'm just probably giving you the highlight, but he says, "They honor me with their mouth, but their hearts are far from me. They worship me in vain. Their teachings are merely human rules." To me, what that means is that church leaders are going about their busyness, their religious rituals and traditions, and yet they don't know God. "They worship me in vain," which means it's useless, it's meaningless, and even worse, it's of no value to God. They can go through their religious ritual worship all day long, and because their hearts are far from him, it means absolutely nothing to God. So for a Christian to be a double-minded, divided heart individual is the equivalent of spiritual adultery. That's what he's saying. And then how many of you have used the word enmity in the last year? Me either. Enmity. What is that? Well, it kind of sounds like the word enemy, and it kind of is, because enmity with God makes you an enemy of God. It's further defined by active hostility by an opponent or enemy. So friendship with the world is enmity with God, spiritual conflict against God. The definition of friendship with the world, when we talk about worldly or being friends with the world, does that mean you can't have friends who aren't Christians? No, it's not really what it's talking about. It's talking more about people who say they're Christians that live worldly. You don't want to hang out with those guys. Friendship with the world. I like this definition, so I wrote it down. Aligning one's heart values, and lifestyle with human society's ungodly system rather than with God in His ways. It is defined as spiritual unfaithfulness or hostility toward God, which of course means that you cannot chase your selfish desires and please God at the same time. And when we use the word world, like you're living like the world, we're not talking about this physical earth or the people that are in it. Instead, it refers to the organized human system of values, morals, and goals that operates in rebellion against God and is driven by pride, greed, and self-centeredness. That's the world we live in. That's what drives this world. So how do you recognize it? Again, maybe a self-evaluation project for you. Of course, you probably already know because the Holy Spirit has told you, but how to recognize it? If you're living like that, self-indulgence is a trademark of that, where you're living pretty much just for you, for physical pleasure, personal status, wealth, power, kind of an all-about-me attitude. If you recognize that in yourself, that's self-indulgence. Compromise. I think a lot of people struggle with this one, including me. Adopting the moral shortcuts and cultural beliefs of society to gain approval and avoid friction. How many times have you been in a conversation with someone, maybe at work, maybe just out and about, and they say some things, they're not really attacking you, but they say some things that you know not to be true based on what the Bible says or what you know about the Lord and what He's done in your life. Do you correct them and speak the truth of what you know in the Bible and your personal experience with God? Or to avoid any kind of tension or argument, do you just agree with them or stay quiet? There's a lot of misconception and untruth out there about the Lord, about Christianity, that we don't confront. We don't speak up. And so it just, you know, I heard one time if you repeat a lie often enough, pretty soon people start believing it. So it's kind of our fault sometimes if we don't stand up and make those corrections. Or a divided loyalty. Scripture frames this as spiritual adultery, where a person claims to love God while giving their deepest affection to earthly systems. All of that can be part of enmity with God. In James 4:4b, like the last part of verse 4, it says, "Therefore, whoever wishes to be a friend of the world makes himself an enemy of God." And that just doesn't make sense. If you're a Christian, why would you want to make yourself an enemy of God? I don't want to be an enemy of God. I've read too much in the Old Testament. Enemies of God don't fare well, usually. It's not a good thing. So what do you do about it? Well, pray. In your prayer, you can confess your sin to the Lord, ask forgiveness. He's faithful and just to forgive you when you confess your sin. You can fast so that there are no distractions. You take control of your body's desires because it's going to want to eat that thing that you're telling it not to. It's going to want to hit that golf ball that you're telling it can't right now. But you take control of that so that there's no distractions so that you can focus on God and focus on a pure heart. Ask God for wisdom. He tells us, plain and simple, to ask Him for it. Ask Him to create a pure and whole, undivided heart in you. 1 John 2:15. 1 John 2:15. Do not love the world or anything in the world. If anyone loves the world, love for the Father, that is God, is not in them. For everything in the world, the lust of the flesh, the lust of the eyes, and the pride of life, comes not from the Father, but from the world. The world and its desires pass away, but whoever does the will of God lives forever. So we've already seen if you're being a doer, if you're doing the will of God, you'll be blessed in the doing. We also see here, if you're doing the will of God, you're going to live forever, eternal life. James 4, verse 6 through 8. God opposes the proud, but gives grace to the humble. Therefore, submit yourselves to God, resist the devil, and he will flee from you. Draw near to God, and he will draw near to you. Cleanse your hands, you sinners, and purify your hearts, you double-minded. He uses that term double-minded a lot. Mark 12, verse 30. You shall love the Lord your God with all your heart, all your soul, all your mind, and all your strength. Man, that's all of you. That's everything you've got. That is you. You are a spirit. You have a body. Everything you have, your mind, everything, you should love that. You know, when the disciples asked Jesus what was the greatest commandment, what did he tell them? Told them this, didn't he? Love the Lord your God with all your heart, all your soul, all your mind, all your strength. And the second is like it, love your neighbor as yourself. 1 Chronicles. We don't go to Chronicles very often. 1 Chronicles chapter 28, verse 9. And you, my son Solomon, acknowledge the God of your father and serve him, God, serve him with wholehearted devotion and with a willing mind. For the Lord searches every heart and understands every desire and every thought. You realize the Lord God is searching your thoughts and your heart, not your pumping muscle heart thing, but who you are and what you're thinking and the very essence of yourself. God searches those things, and he knows every thought. If you seek him, he will be found by you, but if you forsake him, he will reject you forever. This was a father's advice to his son as he was beginning to take the kingship. And he spoke that from experience. There are several examples of other kings. I think that would take us a little long to go through all of those. I want to tell you about one, though, because I'm fascinated by this story. So let's do the one about King Jehoshaphat. It's just one of my favorites, but not because of the king himself, although I do respect and admire his loyal heart for God. But it just shows how God works. So as a little bit of background, 2 Chronicles 20, kind of maybe verse 32 or so, it says, King Jehoshaphat walked in the way of his father, which was Asa, King Asa. And the Bible had said about King Asa that he did what was good and right in the eyes of the Lord. Okay, so he was like good king, did God's work. So Jehoshaphat walked in the way of his father Asa and did not turn aside from it, doing what was right in the sight of the Lord. This is who he was. He's a king, and he's doing this, and he's got his whole nation, you know, walking in God's way, serving the Lord. Well, then a trial comes. You know, James told us trials are going to come. He gets word of three vast armies coming against him. Three different armies, large numbers coming against him. And he admits he was afraid. But his very first action was to seek the Lord in prayer, asking for God's wisdom on it. What do I do here, Lord? This is a situation, a serious one. What do I do? So, based on the Lord's advice, the next thing he did was he proclaimed a fast throughout the whole kingdom of Judah. From all the cities of Judah, people came to seek the Lord. Can you imagine if that were to happen in the United States of America today? If, regardless of who our leader was at the time, if any sitting president made an announcement that our country needs the help of God, and so I'm proclaiming a fast, and everybody in the nation needs to join in on that and pray. When it says, from all the cities of Judah, people came to seek the Lord. It goes on to talk about how, you know, their wives and their kids, it's like whole families just went to pray and seek the Lord. Would that happen here? I mean, maybe we're kind of a 50-50 country, even in major elections. It's always just almost even. So I'm not sure, but that's what amazes me about this. These people sought God in his heart, and they needed his help, and they all participated. So Jehoshaphat, the king, stood among the assembled people and prayed. All these people, and he's standing there praying. Write this down. I'm not going to read it because it's lengthy. Write this down. This is his prayer. That'd be something interesting for you to do this afternoon, maybe, or tonight. 2 Chronicles 20, verse 6 through 12. I can't stand it. If I can find Chronicles. 2 Chronicles 20. I'm trying to avoid the fine print here. 6 through 12. I don't know if I can read this. Verse 6. Okay, so here's his prayer. O Lord God of our fathers, are you not God in heaven? You rule over all the kingdoms of the nations. In your hand are power and might, so that none is able to withstand you. Did you not, our God, drive out the inhabitants of this land before your people Israel and give it forever to the descendants of Abraham, your friend? And they have lived in it and have built for you in it a sanctuary for your name, saying, if disaster comes upon us, the sword, judgment, or pestilence, or famine, we will stand before this house and before you, for your name is in this house, and cry out to you in our affliction, and you will hear and save. And now behold, the men of Ammon and Moab and Mount Seir, whom you would not let Israel invade when they came from the land of Egypt, and whom they avoided and did not destroy, behold, they reward us by coming to drive us out of your possession, which you have given us to inherit. O our God, will you not execute judgment on them? Remember that verse. Will you not execute judgment on them? For we are powerless against this great horde that is coming against us. We do not know what to do, but our eyes are on you. That's his prayer to God when he's got three armies coming at him. And then in response, all these people gathered there. The Spirit of the Lord comes upon a man named Jehaziel, and he verbalizes what the Spirit of God is telling him. He says, don't be afraid. The battle is not yours, but God's. Tomorrow, go down against them at the end of the valley. No need to fight. Just stand there and watch what the Lord does for you. And upon hearing this, Jehoshaphat and all of Judah fell on their faces and worshiped the Lord. And then they stood up and praised and sang with a loud voice. Praised the Lord with a loud voice. And then you can read in 2 Chronicles 20, wish I hadn't closed the Bible. 2 Chronicles 20, 20 through 25, they did exactly that. They went out the next morning. They went to the place they were told to go. They stood and watched. And as these armies came against him, you know what God did? Some of you know the story. He turned them on themselves. I don't know how he did that. He's God. So there's three different armies. They start fighting among each other. To the extent that they wipe everybody out to the last man. The entire three vast armies coming against him were totally wiped out, and they did it to themselves. Jehoshaphat's army never had to even join the fight. And when it was over, they stood looking into the valley. There's just bodies. Everybody's gone. And their spoils were still there. I think it said it took them, I don't remember, 3 or 4 days to gather all the spoils from the enemy and bring back to their place. So not only did God protect them, God wiped them out on Jehoshaphat's behalf. He also provided all the spoils that they had with

between this person and God that's been in existence for some time. It's not just something that came up and somebody cries out for help. That's why a pure heart, a whole heart, undivided heart is so important, because trials are going to come. And when they do, you want to be in a wholehearted relationship with Christ, with God through Christ, when it occurs. It just makes sense, really, if you think about it. So that's the story of Jehoshaphat. I find it interesting, and it makes me want to always be in a position of readiness. I always used to tell my little basketball teams, little peewee, you know, YMCA basketball teams, always put yourself in position to win. I don't care if you always win. Be in position to win. To me, that's what Jehoshaphat was. He had put himself in position to win by having a pure heart for God all the years leading up to that. Okay. I said I wasn't going to go long, so I won't. So what would John do here? He'd say, as I start to close, I've got a couple more stories. I'm just kidding. I know for a fact there's not a one of you out there that would get up and leave because he said this is the end, because you want to hear what he's got to say, because you know what he's got to say is what God's got to say, because it's coming from the Bible that he has spent all week preparing for. So why leave when you could get that? That'd just be stupid on our part to do that. So I appreciate the fact that he is aware of the time, but it'd be okay with me if he went 2 or 3 hours. So I'd have to bring a bigger notepad. So I'll finish with this. He tells us in chapter 4, 13 through 17, he talks about no arrogant boasting. He cautions us not to boast about our future plans because, you know, they were saying, well, we're gonna go to here or there. We're going to stay for a year and make a profit. And he says, well, that's kind of a secular outlook, kind of a worldly outlook, because it fails to recognize God's authority and the temporal nature of life. We don't even know what tomorrow has for us, and certainly not next year. He says life on earth for us is just a mist or a vapor that appears for a little while, and then it vanishes. And then he summarizes all of these teachings that he's been doing by just saying, because he's been trying to tell us the right things to do, so he summarizes by saying, whoever knows the right thing to do and fails to do it, for him it's sin. So since we're talking about boasting, arrogant boasting, and I thought I'd just tell you a personal story to end with. So it started with my daughter and her fiance. I wanted to go to the lake. They like to get in the inner tube, get pulled behind the boat. They like to wakeboard. But apparently, fiance had never skied before, water skied. So I wanted to introduce him to that. And I had a pair of skis in the boat. And now he was already tired. He had been doing all this other stuff during the day, you know, wakeboarding and everything. He was tired. I'm sure his legs were tired. But he agreed to try it. And he made 5 or 6 valiant attempts to get up on the skis. And you got to understand, it's different. It's, you know, if any of you have ever water skied, your 2 feet are right here in front of you on the ski. And the skis are perpendicular up and down front. The wakeboard, he gets up real easy on the wakeboard, but it's, you know, it's sideways right here, and you just kind of pop up. It's easy. It's easy for him. So he had a little trouble with that. It was hard. He never got up, actually. And so as he's getting back in the boat, and I really don't know what came over me, but I put my life jacket on, and I said, hey, young man, let me show you how easy this is. Now, I've water skied all my life. What I didn't take into account is that I haven't skied in the last 9 years, and I may be a pound or two heavier than I was when I was water skiing. So that's kind of that's where we are, and I'll tell you what, rather than describing what happened, let me just try to show you by magic and way of the screen if I can show you what happened here.

0: Yeah, it was not a very pretty dismount. I actually never got up. I was in some kind of a squatted position, and my left knee was just totally thrashed and gone. It was just doing this out here. And I was gritting my teeth thinking, I got to get up. I got to hold on, because I just popped off my stupid mouth and said, watch this, young man. Watch how easy this is. Let the old man show you. And then as I crawled back up in the boat, kind of with my tail tucked between my legs and a little embarrassed that I couldn't even get up. I mean, the skis are this wide, each of them, big fat daddy skis that helped me get up, and I couldn't even get up on that. So as I'm sitting there in the water, I'm hearing my grandmother again say, pride goeth before a fall. And sure enough, you witnessed the fall right there. So I hope you're not too proud to humble yourself this morning before the Lord. So if you're seeking a pure, whole, and undivided heart for God and His ways, I mean, what do you want? Don't answer me, but think to yourself, what is it you really want? Do you want this pure, whole, undivided heart toward God and His ways? Do you want those blessings and that power and that strength from Him? Or do you want to just continue in the ways of the world and its system of rebellion against God? I mean, that's totally your decision. No one can make that for you. But in the end, I don't judge that. The pastor doesn't judge your decision. But in the end, there is somebody that does, and it's Jesus Christ. And to put it very simply, when your life on this earth is over, you're either going to hear, well done, good and faithful servant, or you're going to hear, depart from me, I never knew you. So you think about that as I pray. And I would ask that I think we have our elders and lay pastors here this morning that could come down to the front, and they'll be here for you if you want to talk about that, if you need someone to pray for you, or maybe you'd like to give your life to Christ today. Maybe you're tired of the chaos that the world offers and you want the peace and joy that knowing Christ offers. So lay pastors, elders, y'all come, and I'm going to pray. Father, there is no one worthy but you. Your sacrifice alone, because of your love for us, what you did to demonstrate your love for us, Father, through sending your Son to really actually become sin so that we might become the righteousness of God, not by anything we did or that we deserved, or certainly nothing we could earn, but just because of your grace. That's the kind of God you are. You're a God that stands for, you search for people with pure hearts, Father, that love you and seek you. So, Father, I pray that we as a church seek you together, so that when this 40 days of prayer and fasting or this emphasis on it are over, that we can have a great celebration, Father, of how you have just done what you do, Father. And that we will praise you for it, sing to you for it, worship you for it, knowing that we are also reaping the benefit. Father, for anyone here today that's just doubting, or they're a little confused right now because maybe the Holy Spirit's convicting them, maybe it's you're drawing them to yourself, but they don't really understand that, maybe a little nervous about coming down and talking to somebody. Father, I just ask that you reveal yourself to them right now in a way that they know it's you and they know it's okay and they know that you're a loving shepherd, loving God that has their best interest in mind, and that everyone here is here to help them, not harm them. It's in Jesus' name I pray to you, Father. Amen. Thank you, Texoma Cowboy Church.
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